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It's DVE on the weekend. Well, I'll tell you what. I'm Chris Winter. I'm going to head on out of here. I will talk to you again next weekend. Making room for Little Steven and the Underground Garage. It's up next. Have a great week.

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26: Citizen Kane was released this week, 1941. I mention this having just come from seeing Grindhouse this week. It's amazingly great. Two movies, one by Quentin Tarantino, one by Robert Rodriguez, who's well on his way of becoming my favorite director, like, ever. They include four excellent phony trailers of films that don't exist. Now, I'm not going to go into it much because I might do a special on the whole thing, but I feel it's necessary to declare that Robert Rodriguez's flick, Planet Terror, is the coolest B-movie ever made. And you know, if you spent any time at all in the Underground Garage, I am a B-movie freak. I've got to believe even God Almighty, our Lord and Savior Roger Corman, would have to endorse these movies. The only mistake they made, really, was putting Tarantino's film Death Proof second. Because it's good also, but it cannot follow Planet Terror. Because nothing could follow Planet Terror. So I find myself in the interesting state of mind of comparing Planet Terror and Citizen Kane. Well, first of all, they are technical masterpieces, both. Kane had Greg Toland's deep focus, keeping the scene, foreground, and background all in sharp focus. Rodriguez had zombies' faces bubbling with pus. Kane had the in-camera match shot of Susan Alexander's room after her suicide attempt, with the medicine bottle in the foreground and Kane simultaneously breaking in the background. Filmed separately and overlapped, Planet Terror has Rose McGowan mowing down the cannibals with her machine gun leg. And I could go on and on. The comparisons are endless. And oh yeah, one more thing. Citizen Kane has been considered the best movie ever made, and it bombed when it first came out.

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0: I'm not sorry.

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And you are in Little Steven's Underground Garage, listening to the coolest rock songs ever made.

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0: Two margaritas.
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I got a mojo too. I got the John the Conqueror. 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

0: 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Guaranteed human.
1: Market Square has now reopened to the public after a year of renovations, also part of a $600 million plan. The renovation is the second in Market Square's recent history and builds on a concerted effort to make the square more walkable, akin to the historic piazzas of European cities. But changes to the plaza now limit traffic to one side of the square, ban parking entirely, and significantly expand space for outdoor dining. A new open-air pavilion anchors the space, shaded by an arched canopy made of see-through tinted blue panels. Have you got to see like anything? Like, you haven't checked out anything in Market Square? I was down there a little bit for St. Patrick's Day and watching this being built.
2: I saw a picture in the paper of it, and I have to be honest, I didn't understand why they were doing it.
1: Oh.
2: Like, it's cover.
1: Yeah.
2: It's like you're walking into a hospital or something. I don't know. You know what I mean?
1: I thought it was just for the draft.
2: But it's for all time now? It's just there?
1: It sounds like it's permanent. And
2: It probably has bars that come down so when they can trap the kids in there, they just Marty Griffin runs out and goes, gotcha!
3: $600 million.
2: It's a lot.
3: Doesn't it just seem like it costs like $20,000 to build a porch?
1: Downtown renovations.
3: Okay, I mean, I'm just saying $620 million.
1: No.
4: I can do that for 20 grand.
3: My uncle come down there, get a couple 2x4s. What do you need?
4: Imagining the city council looking at the proposals, just like, the Bartnick group says they can do it for $20,000.
3: Yeah,
4: I think we should go with these guys.
3: Couple pizzas, the tiger. We're getting ready to get rid of them.
2: He's on a pizza box. I think we can trust him.
1: This is the $600 million is for all of these downtown renovations. And
3: every single one. They should build PPG 3 for $600 million.
1: The Market Square is a small part of it. Yeah.

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1: Everybody in America did a Howard Cosell impersonation.
2: Right. And it, but it's that over-the-top, this is Howard Cosell, yeah. That kind of thing. And it's basically everybody doing Billy Crystal.
1: Exactly. I was just going to
3: say. I should have been in it. I'm ready. I'm the age I should have been. It would be perfect. Hey, did you hear Charles Barkley talking about... Did you hear him doing this?
1: You have a Billy Crystal?
3: Of course I do.
1: That's amazing.
3: Why wouldn't I have a Billy Crystal? That's ridiculous that you'd even bring up something like that.
1: We were just talking about how ridiculous that When Harry Met Sally is in terms of like...
3: Turns out that we weren't real enough. I had no idea. We were just improvising.
1: I mean, she was so out of his league. And in the movie Running Scared, we have to like suspend disbelief to think that Billy Crystal is the like most sexy ladies man in Chicago, that he's just knocking down ladies left and right every
3: night. Listen, I had Stephen A. Smith's hairline before he did. Hey, forget Paris.
1: We're trying.
3: Oh, exactly. Yeah. I mean, it's interesting when you're cast as, Mike Lazowski. In Monsters, Inc., and they don't have to even change your image. Yeah.
1: I love Billy Crystal. I was a big Billy Crystal fan, but now sometimes I look back and I'm like, boy, a lot of this is one note. There's just kind of...
3: I was always amazed by Billy Crystal because he was safe comedy, safe romantic comedy. Yeah. Like, you never go, this guy's the most hilarious thing in the world, but he was likable and a really, really good actor.
1: Right.
3: And I had that observation from the beginning. I must have been ahead of my time.
1: Yeah.
3: But I'd always go, how is this guy so having so many roles? And I remember him talking. I met him in New Jersey backstage. We were both doing shows at a casino. And he goes, and one day they just stopped calling. And you go from leading movies, and then all of a sudden they stopped calling. But thank God. You know, Monsters, Inc., you don't even have to be on screen anymore.
1: he tells that they stop calling thing all the time.
3: Oh, does he?
1: Because he can't, it is unfathomable to him that he could have been at the height of success that he was, and now nobody cares.
3: It really is crazy when you think about it, because De Niro's still going. I mean, Robert De Niro, I don't think, he may be a little bit better actor than me, but I guess if you turn your head to the side and make that scowl, that face, you got a better chance.
1: Well, I'm not sure if Billy Crystal would have been as good in Raging Bull. Raging Bill.
3: Raging Bill. I don't know. I think I'd have done a pretty good job, you know. Are you talking to me? Are you talking to me? Wait, that's Taxi Driver.
1: Taxi Driver. No, listen, that's okay. Raging that's okay. Bill would be, did you F my wife?
3: Yeah, did you F my wife? Did you F my wife? Because, listen, I'm fine with it. If you grab me a hotel room and a chair, I'm

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1: Is anybody going down to the parade?
2: No.
1: Well, Jeff, you have children.
2: I know, I've aged out of it and stuff like that. But sometimes I'll see. You know, the news will have like the kind of the photo montage of the thing, and there's families down there. Like it's not like it's not like you know, Mardi Gras down there or anything like that, unless you hit the pockets. And quite frankly, my kids keep saying they want to go to Steelers games. I have been reluctant to take them. Maybe going to St. Patrick's Day and getting a little primer on how to deal with the drunken rabble is maybe not such a bad idea.
3: It's my dad tells the story of the first time I encountered problematic people. He had taken me to a Pirates game at Three River Stadium, this was the era where a lot of tickets were general admission. Mm-hmm. Like you couldn't go down to the dugout, but pretty much
2: you
3: anywhere
2: just
3: else.
2: Wander around,
3: right? And so I, at 7 or whatever, thought it would be cool to sit like right in front of the scoreboard. I don't know why I thought that would be fun, but it seemed interesting to me. And he had to pull me aside and say, "Nah, you see those six guys up there? They're going to have a lot to drink and they're going to, you know, be kind of carrying on." And I didn't have a lot of a filter at that time, so I just pointed to them and went, "You mean those guys up there are going to be a problem? Those guys right there, I don't see why they're a problem." And they were amused by that. So,
1: yeah.
3: So take your kids.
2: The first time my dad took me to a Pirates game, they used to have the Negro League banners up on the signs. And we were sitting behind four black guys. And I said to my dad, "Dad, what's a Negro?" And they said,
1: "I love that."
2: They tapped my dad on the shoulder. He goes, "You got to get this kid out of the house a little bit more. Just a teeny little bit."

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1: I got really upset at a luau because they said we had a special guest, and I thought it was The Rock, and it turned out it was Mickey Mouse. And I'd gotten up and I cheered, and it looked like I was a fan of Mickey Mouse. And I thought The Rock was coming, and my daughters kept laughing. And then I was like, hey, it's not funny. I thought it was about The Rock. And they were like, why would The Rock be here? I go, just shut up.
2: It's not funny.
1: Yeah, but my daughters could not stop and making fun of me. Like, oh, Dad, God. What if Mickey Mouse shows up? I said, it's not funny, guys. It's not funny. My dad told them I dated a clown. Now, I have a fear of clowns. I have a real fear of clowns. And my dad told him, you know, he got his heart broken by a clown. And I went, I never dated a clown. Yeah. And then my daughters, just unrelenting, they're like, so like when you pick her up for a date, would all her friends get in the car with you? And I go, guys, it's not funny. Like, I don't like clowns. But my daughters and my wife are just horrific.
2: Horrific.
1: Horrific.
2: Here's what I like, though.
3: I love that they're hiding The Rock at a luau. We got a special guest. Hold on, Rock.
2: Yeah.
1: Yeah. Wait, I'm going to try it on stage and you help me fix it.
2: The easiest guy to hide.
3: Oh, my God. I can't believe The Rock.
1: The best part is we're drinking in the ocean the next day, and Georgia goes, do you guys remember how excited Dad was for Mickey Mouse? And I go, I thought it was The Rock. And they're like, you're so stupid that you thought The Rock would be a special guest at a luau. Only you, Dad, resort. Is so delusional that you think your life is so magic that The Rock would show up to your luau and be like, ladies and gentlemen, you're nobody, but here's The Rock.
2: It turned into you being a narcissist.
1: And I got, I lit the dude up. I got his face. I go, read the room, man. And he goes, what? I go, you think I'm excited for Mickey Mouse? He goes, Minnie's here. I go, screw Minnie. Screw Minnie. I go, I wanted The Rock. And people are like, wait, The Rock's here? People are like, wait, where's The Rock? And I go, he's not coming, guys. He's not coming. And my daughters are crying laughing. And they use it as an example of how delusional I think the world is. They're like, only Dad would think The Rock's coming to his luau.
3: It's true, though. It's definitely true.
1: Georgia goes, you're the kid that brought a baseball glove to a baseball game thinking they were going to go, we need someone to play third base.
3: Here we are. We're at a Disney resort. They're having a luau. I bet you The Rock's here.
1: He just said to me, I went to go get a drink. And he goes, hey, I wouldn't leave if I were you. And I was like, why? And he goes, we have a special guest. And I just looked around and I saw it was all Moana. And I went, is it The Rock? And he goes, I can't tell you, but I think you'll be excited.
3: Okay.
1: So I sat down and I was like, guys, I think our night's about to change. This is about to get amazing.
2: Did you hold their hands while you said
1: no,
2: it?
1: No, I leaned into my dad. I go, The Rock's coming. And he goes, from the University of Miami? I go, that's how you know him? And he goes, are you serious? He goes, do you know him? And I go, yeah, I know him. I go, kind of. He's DM'd me. But I go, if I make enough noise, he'll see me. He'll be like, oh my God, it's Bert. And then I'll be hanging out with The Rock this weekend. And my dad's like, buddy, you gotta be really loud. So I like stood up. They're like, who's ready for our special guest? And I was like, I can smell what you're cooking. I took my shirt off. People are like, oh, Bert Kreischer's here. I'm like, bring him out, baby, bring him out. And they're like, put your hands together for Mickey Mouse. And everyone's like, oh, he's a Disney adult too. Oh, and my daughters are like, when did you get so excited for Mickey Mouse? I was like, shut up.
2: He's a Disney adult too.
3: How about the guy working for Disney thinking that Bert's autistic?
1: Yes.
3: You're going to be excited.
2: Because he knows it's Mickey Mouse.
1: God, yeah. He saw me and he goes, oh, look at this special boy. You're going to be so excited.
3: You've had a lot of candy this week, but this is going to do you better.
1: We got caramel corn coming out.

0: stars.
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2: 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There's two alcoholics checking buttons. That's all you see.
1: Ian Bagg.
3: I love coming to Pittsburgh. You guys are, Lace has always treated me well. 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
1: Dana Gould.
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2: By the way, the airport here is beautiful.
22: Oh, you like the new one?
2: Oh, my God.
22: Bartnick hated it.
2: He hated it?
22: Yeah, he said it was, I don't know, he said it was too much walking.
2: Yeah, he's out of his mind. He's not a Jersey Mike's. It's like, relax, Bartnick. It's gorgeous. I think it's beautiful. I couldn't believe it when I walked in. I was like, where am I? I honestly thought I landed in a different city. I was like, I checked my
22: phone. That must happen to you sometimes, though, because you fly so much. There has to be the occasional, wait a minute.
2: Oh, Atlanta. I was in Atlanta. This is... I go out, I do my show, I get sloshed. I was with Gary Cannon. He told me the next day, I was at a food truck with him at 5 in the morning. I slapped him and his glasses fell off. And he's like, you don't remember that? No, I don't remember any of it. So I'm like, it's 7 a.m. I'm like, oh my God, I got a flight. I pack my bags, I throw everything in. I get to the airport. I'm going to the airport. I'm like, oh my God, I'm gonna throw up. I'm gonna be sick. This is awful. This is the worst I've ever felt in my life, hands down. I get to the airport. It's Saturday. I'm like, oh my God, I got another show to do. Beyond.

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1: It's not a terribly good phone answering name.
2: Greg Warren?
1: It's the hard G at the beginning and the end. The Greg, it just kind of comes to a dead stop, you know? Nobody wants to even hear Greg. I don't even want to hear the last name. Like, I got to do something with it. And I've been thinking a lot. You can do things with your name.
2: Sure.
1: You know, I worked in sales, for 10 years, and I had a buyer. His name was Dan Gardner. He was he's a very quiet guy. And listen, on paper, Dan Gardner, not an exciting name, right?
2: No.
1: Not sexy at all. But listen to what he did with it, Randy, every time. Okay. Every time you call him.
3: Dan Gardner. I mean, come on, right? If I could sell that right now, you would buy it. I mean,
2: it's kinda...
3: you want to be in business with him, don't you, Randy?
2: Yeah, of course I do. I trust
3: him. Hits the D hard. He lays on the end, then lets the last name do the rest of the work. Dan Gardner. I mean, it's a guy. Obviously, when you hear that, you're like, this is a guy that gets his work done.
2: Yeah.
3: Okay. But he has a little fun.
2: That's right.
3: He's not going overboard. He's not like, Manny G, what it be? That guy's a problem at the office. Yeah. That guy, he's bothering all the women, telling them about his hot tub. You know, hey, yeah. You look tense, Teresa. You know, like that guy, that guy's a problem, right?
2: Why don't you come on
3: Dan
2: over?
3: Dan Gardner's solid. Yeah. Dan Gardner.
2: That's a company man. Dan Gardner's a company man.
3: It is a company man, but has a little fun.
2: Yeah.
3: You know? Probably.
2: He'll color outside the lines.
3: Do the hustle a couple years ago. You know, the world is a cruel place, Randy.
2: Yes.
3: And somebody's going to get in your face in the next, I don't know, 3 weeks, and they're going to yell at you. If they do, just take it. Just take it. Let them say what they want to say.
2: Mm-hmm.
3: Let him finish. Look at him in the eyes and go, man, and then walk away. And they'll be like, "What did he say?" I think he said Dan Gardner. Who's that? I don't know, but that guy just beat you.
2: you're onto something here, Greg, and I think you ought to think about some inflections in that name.
4: Mm-hmm.
1: Well, listen to what I'm going to do here.
2: Okay.
1: This is a little drastic, okay? Because Greg, I'm convinced the problem is the two hard G's. Greg, it's just a dead stop,
2: sure.
1: Okay? I'm going to soften the second G, okay? Gredge, stick with me.
2: Gredge.
1: Add a G-I-E. Now, listen to this. Reggie Warren.
2: Yeah. I don't think so. No, I don't know.
3: Randy, listen. Randy, it's not Dan Gardner, but neither was Dan Gardner probably for the first 10 years of his career. He didn't just all of a sudden become, man.
2: I don't know. Greggy. I mean, that's a...
3: I like Greggy. Is that a white guy named Reggie? No. Greggy.

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23: Oh, cool.
22: All that. So we go there, and the Uber driver. So they send me to the festival. Sends me a car,
23: yeah.
22: And this guy gets out. And you ever have somebody that's so nice that you think you think that there's like a special needs thing, there's a disability? No, he was so nice.
23: This guy's so nice.
22: He got out. He gets out of the car and he just goes, "Hi, Paul," like that. And yeah. I go, and I'm like,
23: he's autistic.
22: And it really threw me because he had the biggest smile. He had this hat on. I don't know if he was an indie guy or whatever, but he just goes, "Hi, Paul." And he did that, right? And then I go, "Hey, man." And then we're sitting there, and he just goes, I'm not even exaggerating. He just goes, "This is a beautiful neighborhood. And I'm sitting here, and I'm waiting for you. And the guy walked by with his dog and waved like that. It's so nice. I don't get that where I live." And I'm like, "Where do you live?" And he goes, "Everybody's racist." And I go, "Oh." I go, "Oh, man, really?" He goes, "Oh, yeah, but this is nice. People." And I go, "You like it here?" "I like it a lot." So we get to Brooklyn. We're finally there. Now I have to close my eyes because, like, he was one of, like, I just said, "Yo, where do you live? Like, how come you don't get that?" Everybody's mean. And he said, I think he said unpleasant and racist, but he said it smiling, which
23: Bellevue.
22: Is weird.
23: Yeah.
22: Yeah.
23: He's
22: like, "Everybody's racist." And I was like, "All right."
23: The hospital, not the Pittsburgh suburb. Yeah. Okay.
22: So we get to a light, and I'm two blocks away from getting dropped off. And I just said to the guy, I go, "Hey, man, you married? Like, you kids?" "I'm very single. Very single. But hopefully," this is what he said. It was a big smile. "But hopefully one day I meet a lovely lady. I lay some eggs. We have kids and a family." And
23: you
22: I gotta
23: go, "Stop saying lay some eggs."
24: Oh, yes. I don't like that.
22: He said, "Lay some eggs." I go, "What is that even?" And I'm doing the math. Like, whose egg is I'm like,
23: "You don't understand how it works." Yeah.
22: And I was like, "Okay, maybe nice, maybe off, maybe off." I don't know.
23: Sure, yeah.
22: But like, when you know somebody is like that,
23: yeah,
22: to smile the whole time, it's like, God bless him.
23: Right. Yeah.
22: Right.
23: Yeah. He's able to drive. And get out there and maybe lay some eggs. I love "Everybody's racist."
22: He goes, "Everybody, unpleasant, everybody's racist." And he just smiled, and I was just like, well, and that's when you know what, I'm going to take a nap.
23: Yeah, I'm in good hands.
22: I'm going to take a nap. This guy, he's a nice guy, he's happy, but I'm not getting into, when you meet somebody crazy, you can't get mad, even if they're doing a bad job. I was at Target, and there was nobody online, and the light comes on, the one. Like, you know,
23: right.
24: the
22: aisle
24: checkout
22: one.
24: Line.
22: Yeah, and I go, "Oh, go perfect timing." He goes, I go, "You open?" Because he wasn't looking at me, but no one was there. And I go, "You open?" He goes, "Huh?" He goes, "Oh, hi." He had a weird voice. Right? He goes, "Oh, hi. Sorry. Yeah, come on down." Right? And I'm like, "All right." And it was kind of annoying. And then he took a shirt, because I had like a t-shirt. He put it under his beard and started folding it.
23: Your shirt.
22: Yeah. And he's
23: his beard hairs all over your shirt.
22: His beard is like on the shirt. And he starts folding it. And I just go, "Hey, buddy. you don't have to fold. Just I'll buy the hangers, whatever. You don't have to fold. He goes, oh, makes my job a lot easier. And then I'm going, all right, this guy's annoying. And then he just started going. He starts singing. He goes, and then she went down the street. And I was like, this guy's nuts. So, and then somebody walked by with a German
1: shepherd. He doesn't work here. Yeah.

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1: And you were telling us that you recently took your kids to a trampoline park.
2: Yeah, and they almost started a legitimate riot at a black light night at a local trampoline park.
1: So that seems to me, by the way, black light night at a trampoline park, I wouldn't think that insurance companies for trampoline parks would want them to do anything that would make it harder to see.
2: Well, let me tell you that the first step in blacklight night at a trampoline park is filling out the waiver. The waiver is 18 pages long at a trampoline park. And here's an excerpt of the waiver. Let me read this to you just so you can get your reaction. Release of liability. Despite all known and unknown risks, I, on behalf of myself, all individuals named herein, including minor children, hereby expressly, unconditionally, and voluntarily agree not to sue Trampoline Park and its agents, owners, parents, company, and subsidiaries from any and all liability. The release of liability is effective and valid regardless of whether the damage, loss, personal injury, emotional injury, or death is a result of any

0: too deep right now.
1: Yeah,
0: like,
1: right. Yeah.
0: Like he immediately went and started playing with a bunch of like 4-year-old kids. Like he regressed, if anything. So it was absolutely insane. And like there's
1: I'm gonna go play blocks.
0: That was he's like, I'm not ready for whatever you people are into. A high schooler almost kicked my ass. Yeah. I'm in second grade. Like this is not for me.
2: Yeah.
0: But I always feel like games like this, like dodgeball, pickup basketball, mm-hmm. all that kind of stuff. Like, I remember getting into like near fights at pickup basketball a million times in my life, and it was all over little miniature transgressions that just built up. Somebody blocked too hard, somebody didn't call a foul. And yeah, like, and there, of course, there's no adults at the trampoline park. There, it's all being run by like kind of complacent 14-year-olds that don't want to be there to begin with. So it was like a metaphor for society. Like, we need to call out, you need to call out your own side. If you get out, you need to go out. And otherwise, it devolves into chaos. The game is over, and we're all just bashing each other in the face.
2: Mm-hmm. I mean, the terror that your youngest one must have felt, where he was just going along for the ride, and everything was fine, and he's protected. And then he is like, I am in full adult world now.
0: Yeah. Dude, I saw a 46-mile-an-hour dodgeball whiz by his head, and his whole demeanor changed. He was like, I don't want to be on the other end of that. I'm going to go sit in the lobby and play the Donkey Kong machine.
2: Now, were you the only parent
0: that was handling that group? Yes.
2: That's got to be tough when there's kids who are almost like ninth grade age, like you said. Like, they're not exactly at the age where they want to deal with a parent.
0: No. Well, they didn't. Yeah, they weren't interested in that at all. And I think what started happening is that there's one or two maybe mouthy kids in my group.
2: Okay.
0: Who were kind of doing all the trash talking. The one of the ninth graders had red hair, and one of the mouthy 11-year-olds started calling him Gingerbread Boy.
2: Oh, dude.
3: No.
0: Come on, Gingerbread Boy. You can't hit me, Gingerbread Boy. And then that drew the ire of the girls that were there. The girls started like attacking them all. And it was sort of poetic to see, you know, that kind of democracy in action, where all of society just collapsed in on the bad actors and was trying to rectify the situation. You know, it was kind of nice that way.
4: I can see your fourth grade son. He was like, see in Goodfellas when the biker bar fight exploded.
1: in Bronx Tale.
4: He's looking around. Like, he crawls under the table.
0: That was pretty much it. It was exactly it.
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3: Hey, this is Robert from the Stuff to Blow Your Mind podcast. Joe and I are both lifelong Star Wars fans, so we're celebrating May the 4th.

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1: McConaughey. He as well is talking about AI and just what he can get out of it without having to get out of bed.
2: Right. Well, I do hope that he does get out of bed to one day portray Jerry Jones. I think he's the perfect person. Yeah,
3: that's it. Always finds its way, and I will be in Pittsburgh, the city of steel. If I say Steel City, it sounds like I'm saying it's still a city. But we will, the Dallas Cowboys, we will be there to screw things up again.
2: It does just, you know, that just reminded me how many times I'm going to hear the pun, the steel of the draft in the Steel City.
3: Say what you will, but nobody steals the draft like the Pittsburgh Steelers. Yeah, I took a secret potion. I'm turning into chickens nowadays.
2: Berman babies. Look, I mean, look, you've got it all there. It's waiting to happen, Frank.
3: Berman babies. Berman babies.
2: Dude, you got Barkley babies, Berman babies, all of that.
4: I'd be like Skeeter there, knucklehead.
5: Baby Barkley? That's what I'm talking about. That's crazy.
2: Baby Shaq and Baby Barkley. Look,
5: I don't even know what it says there.
2: Baby Shaq still sounds like Shaq. Shaq always sounded like Shaq.
1: Yeah, but Shaq, I didn't even realize they didn't lower Shaq. Yeah.

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1: All right, if you're upset, check out Scream Club Pittsburgh. And it is what it sounds like. A venture started by Cassie Gillen at the end of August gives members a chance to release stress and encourage community. They get together and they scream. I want you to check this out. This video is put together and the story as well, all from the Post Gazette.
2: I started Scream for the community aspect. For years, everyone knows me has heard me say, I just want to scream. I just want to scream because I'm offended almost on a daily basis by people, things, what's happening in the world, news, whatever. And so I just, and then they're like, oh gosh, you know, these, around the country, people are doing this. And I'm like, really? And they're like, yeah. And I'm like, oh, okay, well, maybe it's something to think about. And then someone says, well, if you don't do it, someone else is going to do it. Get your biting gear and start it.
3: So she goes down to the point.
1: They go down to the point at 4 p.m., rain or shine, weekly.
3: Weekly, okay.
1: And they scream. And if you want to follow along, their Instagram page is just at Scream Pittsburgh. And I love in their Instagram bio, it just says somewhere between silliness and chaos, we scream. Safe community where friends will be made.
3: That woman sounds hilarious.
4: I'm offended on a daily basis. And I just say, I want to scream.
5: I wasn't sold. And then when she said, it's just like, yeah! I was like, it is just like, you're right.
3: Sean, I mean, that sounds even more like someone trying to avoid a date with you. I can't. I have my scream club.
1: I read something over the summer where there were retreats that were extremely expensive where women specifically, and in the video, I will say it is all women, but I think this is open to everyone. But these retreats were women specifically going out to resorts in the woods to get together and scream, which sounds like a joke that I would make, but it's real.
6: Dude, great place to meet women. What? And way easier than a run club.
3: What?
6: You just gotta stand there and scream.
3: This reminds me of those Iron John retreats that guys used to take in like the 90s, and where they'd go out into the woods and they would do like drumming and chanting and like scream like circles. Uh-huh. Which always, to me, I always thought, like, this just ends with a big homoerotic. Like, it just felt like they always pumped it up to be like, this is the most macho thing you can do. And I was like, it kind of sounds like the gayest thing you can do.
5: We're not
3: which
5: saying,
3: is fine.
5: I'm not saying everyone there is gay. I'm saying anyone there who is gay is going to find out about it by the end of the weekend.
3: Yeah.
5: Revelations are coming.
3: They also did exploration of psychological and physical nature, it says on the recap of those Iron John retreats, which is just hilarious to me. It's like, now we're going to get to know our bodies. You know, like, all right, Charlie, I think I'm going to go home.
6: Bi curious, John.
3: Yeah, exactly.
1: But don't take off your Wranglers.
3: Right. And that might have been how Scream Club was invented, by the way.
5: Both of these things, the aspect that doesn't work for me is the group. Like, I would love to go scream. It should be a soundproof booth. There's going to be some names. There's some proper nouns, some political opinions that I don't want getting out. Like, I want to scream. I don't want anyone to hear what I say when I'm screaming.
6: That's a great point. Is it just screaming, or are you allowed to scream and then somebody's name?
5: Yeah.
3: That's what I need to do. Yeah, this is a safe zone. Scream whatever racist thing you want.
6: Yeah. Scream Club Kentucky. Not the same as Scream Club Berkeley.
3: That's right. Completely different scream clubs.
0: If your life is getting too serious, then you need this show. The DVE Comedy Festival is back Saturday, June 27th at the Byam Theater. The DVE Morning Show's Randy Bauman hosts a stacked lineup featuring Roy Wood Jr.
7: You look in the cockpit, what you see on the plane? 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That's all you see.
0: Ian Bagg.
8: I love coming to Pittsburgh. You guys are, Lace has always treated me well. 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
0: Dana Gould.
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0: Lynn Coplitz.
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0: And Joe Bartnett.
11: 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She's not like Belichick young. She's just younger than me.
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3: The Bad Bunny thing, all I'll say is that felt like going on vacation for a minute. I'm like, you know what? I kind of want to go down there. Puerto Rico.
4: And I'm
3: great.
4: With Mike. I would have been one of the trees. I would have done
3: Stacing the tree. Dancing around.
4: a little swaying out there. I'm a tree.
3: See,
4: I wondered how they got them all out there, and I was like, that's genius.
3: I want Donnie Iris to do the halftime show where he does the same thing. Yes. He's doing all Pittsburgh things instead of Puerto Rican things.
4: I would love that. I love that.
3: Where he's like walking on
4: just
3: the south side.
4: Just have pierogies dancing. Need some pierogies out there spinning around.
3: Yeah, you know? Like people dancing with parking chairs, stuff like that.
1: See?
3: Yeah.
4: There you go. Yeah, everybody. That's how you get. That's how they come in. They got a parking chair lane.
3: Yeah.
4: The pierogies come up from below. That's a beautiful thing. Yeah.
3: King Cole drives the Turner's T car in.
4: And then at the end, after you finish the number, town talk bags just fall from the sky.

0: Morning Show.
1: Joe Bartnick live in studio with us here this morning, too. And you've been traveling around. You just did some stand-up down in
2: Fort Lauderdale. Right? Yeah, it was incredible.
1: Yeah. What were you telling me about? You had an incident at the Giant Eagle Bar.
2: Yeah, it was not an incident. It was a mistake. I messed up.
1: To the Giant Eagle Bar.
2: Well, I went to the.
1: Now let's be clear. You went to Giant Eagle to buy groceries, or did you just think I need a beer? I'll stop at Giant Eagle.
2: Oh, it's a little both. That's the beauty of the Giant Eagle Bar.
3: Yeah,
2: two birds, one stone.
1: Sure. Yeah.
2: Well, what happened was we were picking up a few things at the grocery store, and my girlfriend was in town, and she just thinks it's the most Pittsburgh thing and the most amazing thing that we do have a bar at the grocery store.
1: Right.
2: So in total Pittsburgh fashion, we bought a half a pound of chipped ham to have as an appetizer as we were at the bar.
1: Wait, hold on. You bought a half pound of chipped ham just like a little charcuterie?
2: Yeah.
1: Salted meat.
2: And it was cool. The lady was so cool because we were like, you have any sharp provolone? She goes, it's not that sharp. Get the stuff that's prepackaged. And I'm like, we're good. But yeah, because.
1: So you asked for a cheese recommendation from the woman at the Giant Eagle Bar in the deli?
2: At the deli section. Okay. I was like, is your provolone sharp? And she goes, it's not that good. I'm not trying to diss.
1: Maybe they didn't have the good stuff in.
2: Well, she said, use that, you know, how they have the prepackaged stuff from like Italy. Like in the prepackaged cheese section, it's like expensive, and we're good. Because my girlfriend loves you get pride when you have an outsider tell you the chipped ham's amazing.
1: It is amazing.
2: Yeah,
1: it's been a minute since I've had the chipped ham.
2: That's one of the only unhealthy things I don't eat is chipped ham on a regular basis.
1: Now, has she had the? Well, I won't interrupt. Go ahead.
2: Oh no, so. She's like, we got to get a beer, and then we went and got some. You know, they had beer and wine to buy, so we had to buy that to pregame for the. The hoedown.
1: You went to John Bentley's Honky Tonk Jukebox,
2: which is a 10 out of 10.
3: Amazing.
2: I recommend everybody going.
1: Yeah.
2: So we went to get some beers and some wine cooler and stuff. So like, we got to have a beer at the bar. And we also bought a bottle of wine for my mother. And we put it down on the seat. And I'm usually really quick hand-eye coordination bartending. I can catch stuff. I watched it roll like in slow-mo, and I went to grab it, and all I came up with was the bag, and it just went...
1: wine all over.
2: Everywhere.
1: Yeah.
2: And
1: The glass shoots like 100 feet.
2: Everywhere. Yeah. And I screamed the S word, like...
1: Yeah.
2: And there was like... 5-6-year-olds all having like Giant Eagle pizza, like a little party. And I'm like, I'm so sorry.
1: A huge Italian man is breaking wine bottles and screaming expletives.
2: I looked at mom, she goes, don't worry about it. And I'm like, And then literally, because it's the Giant Eagle Bar, and it is like 10:30 in the morning, there was already. like six regulars at the bar. It was like, cheers. I'm like, don't worry about it.
1: Hey, it happens from time to time. Earl, you want to take care of this one?
2: And then they came to clean up, and they literally, it wasn't just like a quick bar cleanup where it's like, it's fixed. One guy came out and threw like the powder that you throw like
1: on
2: in grade
1: vomit?
2: School.
1: Yeah.
2: Yes.
1: Sawdust.
2: Yeah. Like, everywhere. It looked like a crime scene. It was just it was a bottle of wine, and it was like, I'm like, just thank God it wasn't like a bottle of bourbon. I would have cried. I would have had a straw down there.
1: Smashing wine bottles at Giant Eagle before noon. Just another day in the life of Joe Bartnick.
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30: I love Pittsburgh so much. At one point, I was married to a gal. We got married in Altoona, Pennsylvania. So I did a lot of gigs around there just because we had to see her family and stuff, which, you know, her family was awesome. And so I don't like go up and do yinz or humor or anything like that, but like, I get you guys. Like, Wisconsin's the same way. You do everything. You know, they say, women do everything that men can do, but we do it backwards in high heels. Like in Pittsburgh and in Wisconsin, we do everything the rest of the world does, but with like six beers in us, a little loaded.
31: Well, see, that makes sense why Mike McCarthy got along so well in Green Bay for all those years. And now he's back home in Pittsburgh, and yeah, it's come full circle, and he's a full circle. So all of it works out.
30: He definitely is a full circle.
31: Yeah.
30: By the way, I don't know if you remember when he came to Green Bay, but he looked like our current head coach in Green Bay.
31: Yeah, what did you guys do to him up there?
30: Dude, we just fed him for a week. It was like, and yeah, it's every time I go home, I gain weight. And I had this guy online. Have you ever seen one of those guys that's like shredded? And he's like, you know, like Jake, fitness coach. And yeah, I had this bit. It was from the day after my house burned down on Fallon, and I just was a little fat and sad. But I got to be honest, I tape all my shows, and like, I'm comfortable with however I look right now. And but I always get those guys like, "Hey man, hey buddy, you know, you probably drink too much, and I can train you." I'm like, "You can train me to have your life, dude. You have a wife that doesn't have sex with you, and she has stole the clear shower curtain, so you can't even finish off yourself. And you have a shredded body because you're a fat kid, and you're miserable. And I'm fat and single, and I couldn't be getting laid more. Because women don't want to have sex with the shredded guy. They want to have sex with the guy that has smaller boobs than them, so that they don't feel bad.
31: Yeah.
30: Yeah.
31: Yeah, the dad bod has always been the real deal, right? I mean, it's the realistic thing, right, Joe?
32: I've lived the dad bod life my whole life, and it's been great. Chicks like a little jiggle. Not too dude. Much, but a little.
30: Dude, it's so weird. And like on stage, I'll talk about boobs because I think boobs are an antidepressant. And sure. Like we put them away in the office, and people have never been unhappier.

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1: But like even like the drunk Shakespeare thing.
2: Yeah.
1: I saw one production of that, and at first I actually thought it was funny.
2: Yeah.
1: But by the end, I didn't think it was funny anymore. Like, it kind of did lose me, because like now I'm like, I'm just watching people hammered. I can do that for free.
2: Yeah.
3: Yes.
1: And myself.
4: Tad, do Shakespeare. Yeah, I mean, that's all you have to do. But, and I like that they went right to whiskey. Like, it, I don't know, maybe sip on a beer. You know, they're like, nope.
2: No. Let's supercharge this. Okay. We only have 22 minutes of news. We got to get hammered.
3: It's time for the BAC check-in. 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
1: Of all the teams, the fan bases I would imagine are the worst or potentially scariest, Jets and Raiders.
2: Oh, Raiders back in the old Oakland Stadium. I was a rookie downfield official, called pass interference on the Broncos in the end zone, 55-yard foul, put it to the one. The Raiders punch it in on the next play, and I'm under the goalpost next to the back judge for the extra point. And, it's, you know, they know your name. They know you're a rookie.

0: right? So you start hearing all this. My referee punched out for timeout, and I thought, well, I'll look over at the black hole. Maybe I'll get a little love. I just called a 55-yard foul, right? They're giving me the finger. They're saying
1: And that was on a pass interference for you? Like, whoa. Maybe that's why we pulled the index card out 15 years later. You know what I mean? I'm not giving anything away or anything, but you know what I'm saying? Like, yeah, okay.
2: Alrighty. See you at the Marriott, Sterator.
3: Room 318. How do they know?
0: Exactly. The Jets are hard. It's empty gyms. It's when you deal with an empty stadium, you hear more. Right?
4: Yes.
0: You hear way more. Oh. It's not just the breath of the hatred. It's like specific hatred. You know, like, really? I really heard him say that?
3: Yeah.
0: And he knew all three or four sisters' names, too? Like, wow.
3: Yeah. Well, that, you know, you bring up empty gyms. It just occurs to me, you know, for as much basketball refereeing as you've done, that basketball must be worse in terms of heckling than football because of proximity.
0: Oh, yeah, yeah. You get, you feel it all. The hoops, that intensity and that proximity was like, it was palpable and beautiful.
3: Yeah, you know, like, yeah, it just you really like, is. Yeah, you kind of love the juice of it all.
0: You have to embrace that part of this business, or if you can't, you mean, you're just not, you're going to just turn into mush right on the court, you know what I mean? So you kind of got to engage with it, and empathy was the word I always used, right? He always looked at those people. I remember, you know, you'd get so good at it that you knew exactly, you didn't have to see them. You knew they were in the fourth row in the third seat from the aisle because you just had been in the arena so much, and then you knew the dude who was going to heckle you, and you'd get him halfway between sentences during a timeout, and then you'd spin on him and catch him before he could stop, you know? And then you wouldn't look at him, but you'd look at his wife or significant next to him while he was, like, frozen in time, and you'd give her the look like, you're with him? Every night. And then you'd watch the other 10 people around him like, dude, he got you, you know? And you'd give her a wink or something. Yeah. And
1: I only did that one time. Come on.
0: A couple of times it was Pizzuto. I was in Michigan one night with two of my two boys. Had a friend, Dr. Avolio, who owns a practice up here in Washington. Dusty was at Michigan, so the boys drove up, and they're in the student section. And at Michigan, the student section is right behind the visitor's bench, naturally, right? So I make a call against Michigan. I'm trying to go to the table, and I look over, and all these kids are heckling, and like two of them were my kids. And I'm like, you enjoyed yourself? Yeah. It's a long walk from Ann Arbor. Right. You know? It's been a long drive home tonight. Keep having some fun, though. Yeah, the guy's full of crap. I know. Yeah, yeah. He looks like you, too. I know. He's an ugly guy. You know?

0: It's the DVE Morning Show.
1: Abby, you rock the winter hat. I got to give you. You're such a little rock and roll person. You really rock the winter hat. You just look like you should have your guitar on right now.
2: You know what? As a compliment. If it stays this cold this week, I'm just going to move into the building anyway, so that's fine. But
1: what's that old surf tune? That down, down, down.
3: Oh, that Link Ray song that's in Quentin Tarantino movies. Down,
1: down. Of course, he knew who it was. I get, dude. How we have not put him on Name That Tune as a ringer? I will never know.
3: Anyway, is it Rumble?
1: I'm babbling. Yeah, it's a great tune though, right? Isn't that a great jam?
3: I might be thinking of the wrong one. I know that song, yeah.
1: No, I think you
2: Billy, with
1: it.
2: All
1: you
2: with your game show connections, I feel like we got to make that happen, and then we
1: got to stick him in there. It could be a ring. Right. There it is. That's the jam.
3: Link Ray Rumble.
1: That's just a great jam. Right. Yeah, right? You just no matter, even if you play that going to the laundromat, you feel tougher. Just, you know what I mean? You just fire up a cigarette to that.
3: I will tell you, you know, as someone who used the laundromat for many years, it's tough to feel cool going into the laundromat.
2: Ooh.
3: You're kind of giving up.
1: You got to get into it. You got to go in loud and proud. That's what I used to do. Stake your machines. You know, back in the day, we used to hold a thing called a book. It had. It's got a bunch of words in it. You could just keep reading. It was a nice turn.
3: Smoking cigarettes and reading Rolling Stone, waiting for my clothes to get done.
1: The best. Some of the simplest times in my life before the word mortgage.
3: I was definitely renting. Yeah.
1: Before the word health insurance, you know, that was a good time. Yeah. And then you could just have in your headphones, your Walkman headphones. Bow, bow, bow. It was fine. It was all good. We were all right.
2: I do want to. Oh, look at that. Come on.
1: Anywhere you go, that works.
2: Think of everybody listening to that.
1: That works. Listen to
2: that. Holding a shovel and looking at their driveway going. It's time.
3: That's the way to do it. Yeah.
1: That's what I'm saying. It makes everything better. Yeah. You could take that to Giant Eagle. You could shop for produce to that. Everything becomes a mystery with that song. I love it.
3: Get out of your car just to that. Yeah. No matter the scenario. I like that. It's a good idea.
1: Yeah, guys.
3: Yeah.
1: No matter where you go, that's perfect theme music.
3: Going into the DMV? Sure. All of it.
1: And then when somebody asks you something, you let that play for a second and you go, and then you walk away.
3: Walking into Quest to get my blood panels done.
2: Yeah,
3: that's right.
1: See what I'm saying?
3: Yeah.
1: I'm here for my A1C.
3: That's right. I need my cholesterol checked.
1: Cooler. So when Patty sends me into Costco, I just play this as I walk through the aisles.
3: That'd be good.
2: Yeah, exactly. Well, you know, Pursuta has to get back to his driveway today because he got plowed in. So as soon as he's done with the presser today, he'll have to get back to his driveway, stare that down.
3: Yeah.
2: Wait for the theme music.
3: Yeah.
2: And then let it decide what he's going to do.
1: Pick up the shovel. There it is. Comes right out.
3: He dukes a hazard.
1: You gotta do that. And then you go, because it's debatable.
3: He did the Dukes of Hazard jump out of his driveway to get to work today because the plow overnight, they sealed his driveway in, and he had like a wall of snow, and it was 5 a.m, and he was like, there's no effing way I'm shoveling this. So he just like tamped it down enough so that it was like a ramp. He was so pissed off. He's like, I don't care what this does to my car. And he gunned it.
1: That makes total Mike sense. But what I would have liked there to been there for is I would say when he saw that this morning, knowing Mike, that the slew of profanity that flew out of his mouth had to rival the dad in Toy Story.
3: Dude.
1: I would have loved to have been there just for that 2 minutes when he first saw it. That's what I would
3: have. Dude, I'd have hated to been a Zen pouch around him right around then. Putting in 8 of them, you know.
1: He's gonna come in there, they're just taped to his face.
3: Yeah.
1: All right, I'm ready. Let's go. Bow, bow, bow, bow, bow.
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2: I know that this time of year with the snow and all of the schedule changing that has to occur because of the cancellations, this is a big issue for parents. You and Abby have to contend with this.
3: I'm going to say a series of words that cause heartburn in every single parent in suburban Western Pennsylvania. Flexible Instruction Day. The acronym is FID. F-I-D. In my house, it stands for effing, I don't know. Dad, how am I supposed to upload this to my student portal? Effing, I don't know. Dad, how do I simplify this fraction? Effing, I don't know. Dad, why do I have to do this? Effing, I don't know. I don't know why we have to do this thing. Like, they FID-dayed a gym class yesterday. My wife works from home. My son's room is above her. She's on like an important conference call. They are FID-daying gym class. She's like, it was like I was flex spacing under Arsenal lanes. Like, it was just boom, boom, boom, boom. Like cartwheels going off. And in that setting, like, you know, you peek in on your kids every so often and you do see that, like, the rising tide does not lift all boats in education. What happens is someone who is eternally distracted kind of ruins it for everybody, especially on a Zoom call. The amount of times I heard a teacher interrupt and be like, Tayson, your dog does not need to be part of this conversation. Tayson, put the scissors down, please. Like, that's not, there's no learning going on in my house. How did you fare any better, Abby?
4: No, I mean, well, I think Edie is good at managing the clock, but similarly, I get to, like, now hear her teachers all the time, and it's the same thing. It's like, Remy, no, put that down. No, Remy, no, quiet. Yes. Quiet time. See where my hand is? See where my hands are? See where my, no, put your hands where my hands are.
3: How many apps does Edie have to contend with on a FID day? This is what I can't stand about learning. Like, there's 1,000 little learning device, like the teacher will be like, okay, kids, we're going to log into Jib Jab and get your user ID. Once you do that, upload a PDF of your homework to the portal on your Gorgonzola homepage and then verify it using the Tissy Wissy Pumpkin Pie application. Like, there's three things. I don't have the logins to any of these things. Nope. I don't know what they do. Do you feel like the touch screens are making your child smarter as they are supposed to do? Or do you feel like it's the reverse at this point?
4: It's the absolute reverse.
3: If you, all the kids have touch screens, all the kids, iPads, Chromebooks, everything like that. I want you to set a normal computer down in front of these kids, a non-touch screen, and watch them paw at it, like, literally like a monkey. Like, they're like can't get it to work. They're like beating their chest in frustration. They're throwing feces in some cases exactly the same way. Like, there's no benefit to this whatsoever. And then we got into a huge argument, like 4 hours long, everyone's attention, because now the schedule, like Randy said, has all been upended. I'm having to help kids with homework. I'm doing some work in my office, and my younger son comes down, and he's like near tears already. So I'm like, okay, what's going on? He goes, I don't know how to do this. And I was like, all right, what is it? And I read the prompt, and it's a four-sentence prompt. It just says, like, write a paragraph about fall. What is fall? And I'm like, we're having a problem with this. And I was like, what do you have a problem with? He's like, I don't know how to do it. I'm like, just describe fall. He goes, I don't know. And then I was like, well, then go to your room. Like, yeah, I was like, you don't know what fall is? I was like, what is it? So he goes and takes a 3-hour spite nap in front of me. Like, he goes up to his room, sleeps it off. So I'm like, fine, you need a reset. I'm now making dinner. It's 6 hours into not writing a 4-sentence paragraph on what fall is. And I hear from the other room, my wife taking up the argument again and saying, well, buddy, fall, you know what fall is. It's a season. And I flipped out. I was like, every TV is getting thrown out right now if you don't go in your room and write four sentences about fall. Leaves are brown. It's Halloween. Thanksgiving. Write it and get done with it. And so now I guarantee you my son has a complex. Like
5: every fall he's going to have panic attacks.
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3: Yeah. Yeah.

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1: Dealing with the snow. How bad is the snow out your way? Have you been in Pittsburgh throughout all of this?
2: I've been in and out of Pittsburgh, but yeah, I was here for pretty much most of it. Yeah, I mean it's, dude, the ice. Are you guys getting like that? I'm wondering, when are we going to get that 50 degree day that's so rare with some rain? This snow's not going away for a while.
1: I know. Well, that groundhog saw a shadow tomorrow, so there's no end in sight for 6 weeks. But this is primo sled riding weather because it's so cold that you don't get like wet from the snow. You know what I mean?
2: Dude, I was thinking, you know what, Randall? I was thinking the same thing about back in the day. We used to always have this kind of snow, and it was incredible sled riding weather. Go down to Upper St. Clair, the three-hole golf course. I don't know if you've ever been there. It's like, put your life on the line, actually. Yeah. You go flying down there at Mach. You're going 100 miles an hour, and like, we're like, let's build some jumps at the bottom. I think that'd be a great idea. Like, oh my God, Billy broke his arm, and so Joe broke his leg, and six guys are at the... So, yeah, I actually do miss those days, though, and this is perfect sled riding weather.
1: We went to a golf course by our house to go sled riding a lot of times, and there was like all the neighborhood kids would be there, and we had these red discs, me and my brothers, and we would like we would name them. You remember the, you know what I'm talking about, those circular ones? We like, like mine was like Grave Digger, and because the whole goal of it was to tail somebody who took off on their sled, and you're like, wait, and you want to time it so that when they're getting up and they're not ready for it, you just sweep right under their legs. And it was like one of the most dangerous things that we did on a regular basis. And then if you got them, you take the black crayon and write it on your sled, you know, like I had
3: like kills.
1: Yes, exactly. So it'd be like, you know, the pirate stars or whatever, except it would be like, you know, mine was like gravestones, and my brother had like X's. And yeah, we were just trying to take out our neighbors, like, all right, Simon just went down. Wait, go, you know, and you just be looking on the whole way. He's going to get up just in time and then try to brush off the snow and wham, go flying in the air. It's amazing we didn't get sued.
2: Oh my God. Yeah, nothing's wrong with that. Nobody's going to get hurt doing that. So great.
1: That
2: so
1: is, great. Like you said, the jumps. Because the first thing you thought is like, well, we got to make a jump. And landing in that snow, if I did that now, it would be a couple of weeks before I'd be able to recover from just one landing.
3: Yes.
2: Oh, it'd be over. And like, you know how, also this snow too, as you land on it more, it becomes basically ice.
1: Yeah.
2: You know, it's basically asphalt. And you're actually launching you're launching yourself so high in the air, especially when you had those disc sleds too. Like,
1: oh yeah.
2: Oh my God. And or you get the tube. How you get the tube? I'm like, hey, let's get six buddies on this tube and go flying down. Let's see if this works. It just never worked out. At Monday at school, you're always like, someone broke their leg. Someone had a concussion. And back then, there was no concussion protocol.
1: None.
2: I think a couple times I had a concussion. They're like, dude, Case, get up. I'm like, I just knocked myself out. Let's go do it again. It's incredible.
1: No question. The amount of concussions per sled riding endeavor was at least like three for the five or six of us. But the funny thing about the tubes you mentioned is my dad would never buy the sled riding tube, you know, the one that was like, it had handles on it. So he gave us, from his buddy's garage, one of those tractor, trailer tires. So it was huge. And it had the stem on those things is like 3 inches long, maybe longer. So this huge stem. So like you would kind of hold on to the stem so that it didn't get you when you landed, but you could get two people on it, but you would always be like, you got the stem? Get the stem. Because you just thought, the thing's, it's going to get our eye. You can't put it on the ground because it'll drag us. So you got to just hold on to the stem. Like every one of those things right now would end up on Facebook with another parent saying that the like child services needs to be called on that man for putting his kids in danger.
2: Dude, the thing, it is true. I don't care. No, I don't care what people say. Oh, back when we were doing it, it is true. I say that to my kids. Hey, back when we first off, get outside one time and get off your phone. Mm-hmm. That's the first thing.
1: Mm-hmm.
2: Second thing is back when we were, you know, your age, when we were sledding. We were doing this stuff where we were really shouldn't have been doing 100% of the stuff we were doing, but it was a lot of fun at the time.
1: When they would plow our like the parking lot of our grade school, which was like the playground, they would plow and there'd be huge mounds of snow. and we would play King of the Hill on that. And there were literally, you know, a guy would be on top of the hill throwing you back into the parking lot.
2: Oh my God.
1: You know, and it's just like, you know, snow covered, but it's not a fluffy landing.
2: thinking nothing of it, thinking this is a great idea.
1: I know.
2: You know, I love it.

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1: Like, you can get a 42-inch screen, like, insanely, you know, 4K whatever TV for $500 or something. Back then, it was a get a bank loan, you know, pay for it on layaway. And not only that, you had to get three people to help you move it because those damn things.
2: The tubes.
1: Oh, they were so huge.
3: The box. But that was one of the things where I think we came out on top for our generation. I have an 85-inch TV in my living room. And if I could get it wall size, I would. But that's as big as Patty would let me get it. But I think we paid about $14 for that TV. It's just, they don't cost nothing anymore. You can get a giant flat screen for our generation. That's wonderful.
4: Yeah. It's like you walk in Best Buy. It's like, I spent that at the bar last night. I could have had a 75-inch HD TV.
3: Exactly. You had to get another Long Island. We could be watching Simulcast right now. I hope you're happy. Don't talk to me on the way home.
4: I could have seen the puck.
1: Yeah.
3: I get it going out here, Joe. I got a four splitter, so I can. It looks like a sports book on my house on Sundays.
1: Oh, yeah. I love that.
3: It's the best. Oh, yeah. I'm 2 inches from it. I'm like Mr. Magoo. I'm going to go blind, but I love it.
4: I know. I need the bigger TV. I sit closer and closer every season.
3: Yeah. And, Joe, are you feeling this? My glasses, as I age, my glasses get bigger and wider because my peripheral's gone. I can't see far away or up.
5: You got the sphere around your head? What do you got going on?
3: I'm going to be wearing a NASA helmet pretty soon.

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2: And then we get there, and it's me and Julian McCullough are the Julian's the audience guy, I'm the announcer.
3: Mm-hmm.
2: And we're going through rehearsals for 2 or 3 days. And there's a... they send, I think, a lower level ABC exec down to sort of, you know, oversee the rehearsals along with a ton of other production people, you know, and I have no idea what I'm doing. I'm just like going on instinct, and they somewhere in like day two of rehearsals, they're like, hey, we think Nate's doing too much business at the top of section two. Why don't we just have Greg and Julian take it over? So we start doing more, and then it's more and more and more. And then it's like, me and Julian are hosting a game show. We're hosting a third of a game show.
4: Yeah.
2: And we're like looking at each other like, what are they doing?

0: man. This is
1: so cool, though. I mean, it's like evolving, and you're like major part of it.
0: Yeah, so then we go to the first day of the first episode. They shoot the first episode like that. And at that time, all the ABC execs are there, like the big guys and everything. So we get done with the first episode, and Julie and I are walking off stage, and Greg Garcia, who's the guy that created My Name is Earl.
2: Yeah, good buddy of Gardell, yeah.
0: Yeah, yeah, great. Yeah, he's a really good friend of Billy's, and he's just a great guy. And he's a funny guy, and he has nothing to do with the production other than he's Nate's friend, and he's a funny guy to have around and help us pitch jokes and stuff. So he comes up and he goes, hey, the network's got some notes for you guys. And, you know, I'm so stupid. I'm like, they want more of us? I'm like, this is, hey, man, too good listen. Listen, guys, I got to put my foot down here. I'm not doing it if Nate's not in it. You know? So now Julian is a little more perceptive. He's been on some TV shows, and he's like, this isn't going to be great news for us, is it? And Greg goes, he goes, not exactly. he goes, hey, listen, man. They want Nate on that second segment.
1: Right. You know?
0: And then we were like, man, we were slinging it too that first episode. Like a lot of like just pitching jokes back and forth, and like maybe a little less of the crosstalk, you know?
2: Yeah.
0: And so and I told Randy this, like the joke for the rest of the production was everybody felt bad for that poor low level ABC exec, because that guy was probably sitting in a truck watching with all the big brass, and they're like, hey, Daryl, you want to come here for a second? I just got a real quick question. I'm looking at the monitor, and I'm wondering, who are these two morons on my television not named Nate Bargatze? I seem to remember hiring the biggest comedian in the world. Now I'm looking at idiot number one and idiot number two, both with the combined Q score of -5,000.
1: I seem to remember hiring Nate effing Bargatze.
0: Yeah, yeah, no, the guy there that looks like he's 80 years old, he's kind of funny, but one of the problems with him is he's not Nate Bargatze. And then the other thing was, like, Nate later was like, yeah, nobody told Garcia to go tell you that. He was just volunteering. He's like, I'll go tell him.
2: he wanted to tell you.
0: Yeah. Oh, yeah, man. So now for the rest of the For the rest of the production, if Garcia was like, hey, man, I'm like, no, man. The guy just loves to give bad news.
2: Right. Man. Yeah, he's the Grim Reaper.
0: Yeah, he lives to give bad news. Like, I'll tell him, guys.
2: Want to go to craft services, Greg? No, I don't.

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1: Bartnick was on with us yesterday, and he's like, yeah, a lot of comics, the spite is the gasoline for them. He goes, I could use a little more spite in my career. He's like, I'm just not a spiteful person.
2: He's too happy.
1: He's the sweetest guy ever.
2: Because he's got a full head of hair. That's why.
1: Yeah. he's the happiest guy going.
3: Dark hair, too.
1: Yours has gone a little peppery, salt and peppery.
3: Back off, buddy.
1: Well, I think it looks dignified.
3: Yeah, but that's not my show.
2: Have you dyed it? I dyed my beard.
3: I have not. I'm just letting it go. I'm just, what are you going to do? Like,
2: this is you dye it. I dye my beard. Listen, I talk about a snowman in March. I trimmed my beard the other day real short.
1: Uh-huh.
2: I hadn't seen my beard real short. Normally, I just trim it, and I've always thought it's like this color. And I trimmed it real short, and it was Santa Claus gray. And I went, whoa, whoa, whoa, whoa, whoa, whoa, whoa. This is not happening.
1: Yeah.
2: And it's as it grows out, it gets darker. But when it's real close to my skin, it just looks white. And so I was like, I'll never trim it that close again.
1: I was surprised to hear you said you were still using Rogaine. I thought you gave up on all of that crap.
2: No. Oh, buddy. I am a cocktail. You saw the pills I took this morning.
3: Yeah, I'm taking them to Turkey in a couple weeks. We're getting it done.
1: Yeah, have you thought of just doing that?
2: Yes, I have. I have thin hair, so it won't work as well.
1: Fine hair?
2: Yeah, baby fine hair doesn't work as well with the hair transplants. And
3: we'll get horse hair put in.
2: Oh, I would love if you could get homeless people's hair.
3: Dude, their abs.
2: If they said, you know, you got this homeless guy's head of hair.
1: You'd have to harvest it from an unhoused person.
2: Yeah.
1: Sure.
2: Unhoused.
1: That's right.
2: And not when I give him $1 million. I'll call him homeless. And I'm going to tell people, this is homeless hair right here. Yeah, I would do that in a heartbeat. I'm on finasteride, Rogaine, minoxidil. I'm on testosterone. I'm on Mounjaro. I'm on...
1: You're on Mounjaro, too?
2: I'm on everything.
1: Do you have side effects from that stuff?
2: Yeah. Like throwing up all the time? Yeah.
1: You throw up all the time.
2: Not as much now, but my first 2 months, I was throwing up aggressively.
1: But the number one thing I hear from all of those is sexual dysfunction, especially for the hair growth things.
2: No, that doesn't happen.
1: What? So you're?
2: Yeah, but I've never been good at sex. So it's like, I would love a little dysfunction.
1: But you're ready for the game.
2: I'd love to last longer or something, or not want it. Like, yeah, I'm like a kid. I still have aggressive sex. Not like choking her and stuff. No.
1: Unless she's, yeah.
3: It just gets done really quick. I don't know why I'm telling you why. No,
2: I choke my wife before sex. How much longer are you going to do this? If you just tuned in.
3: Maybe she wasn't even talking about your career. She was just talking about the choking. How much longer are you going to do that? Oh my God.
2: No, I'm on
3: this. Isn't a podcast. We can't get rid of this. This
2: I got put on Mounjaro's. I said it on stage last night. My daughters and wife were like, you're really fat. I was 275 again. And they're like, and then they brought me in. They did a DEXA scan.
1: Again.
2: By the way, I was 274. He goes, you're the fattest you've ever been. And I go, no, I came in fatter last time. He goes, by a pound. And then I had said to Leanne.
3: That's what your doctor just like, by a pound.
2: He said that.
1: And then disgusted.
2: I had told Leanne, in my defense, I was like, she's like, babe, you're getting big. And I go, yeah, but I lift weights, Leanne. I go, you don't know this, but muscle weighs more than fat. You know, we've all said that. And then she rats me out to the doctor. She goes, he says what muscle weighs more than fat. I'm like, shut up, Leanne. He knows that. And then he was like, how much muscle's in there? And then he put me in a DEXA scan, and I had 95 pounds of fat in my stomach.
1: Just Jesus.
2: Yeah, I know. And I was like, is that bad? And he was like... He's like, not if you're carrying a Romanian gymnast to term.

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102.5 DVE. Not a bad Monday. It's gorgeous out. Michelle Michaels, we're doing a DVE workforce commercial-free rock block, and I'll jump right back in. I do want to tell you guys, all week long, I've got Bruce Springsteen tickets. And I'm going to let go a free pair of Bruce tickets at 12:38 during the Electric Lunch today. And there's a bunch of money we still have. So if you want a shot at $1,000 in workforce cash, 45 minutes away from the next keyword to get you that money on DVE.

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102.5 DVE, Michelle Michaels. Another new week and another chance for you to create an impact in the noon hour. In other words, you get the program, a little chunk of DVE, every single weekday, noon to one, because it's the Electric Lunch. You guys pick out all the songs. So if you would like a spot, you want your song on, you want your band on, you want your dedication on, I'm putting that hour together right now, but you got to tell me what to play. So as always, you can send me a talkback message and do just that on the iHeartRadio app. Those things are great. 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Or my Twitter at DVE Michelle. And the phones, if you want to say hi, I'd love it. Give me a call, 833-412-WDVE.

0: DVE, putting together the first electric lunch of the week. 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And so are the phone calls. 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DVE Sports Shorts now brought to you by MHI Roofing. Pirates come off that nasty four-game sweep by the Cardinals. By sweeping the three-game series over the weekend with the Reds, which was great. Saturday, you may have seen the final was Pirates 17, Reds 7. And then yesterday, Braxton Ashcraft pitched his best game ever, pretty much. 7 2/3 scoreless innings. Pirates win 1-0. So even though the Pirates are currently three games over 500, everybody in the NL Central is over 500. The Pirates are in last place right now. Three games over 500, so they'll just keep on plugging along. Team is off today, then they go out west for six, beginning in Arizona tomorrow night. Steeler rookie minicamp starts this Friday. Sports Shorts, DVE.
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1: Hello, Michelle. This is Roland DeJeanette. I'd like to get a song off Lunch Request. How about some Collective Soul, A World I Know? Thank you so much. Have a great day.

0: Welcome to the DBE Electric Lunch. Got some skin in the game? You waiting for your song to come on the radio? I got a bunch of them, so let's keep them going. That collective soul goes to Roland, the rush that we began with. Eric hit me up on Twitter for Time Stand Still. Well, you making your Memorial Day plans? 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
0: Hello, DB.
28: Michelle, can you hear me?
0: Oh, yeah, for sure. Go ahead.
28: Can you play Wildside from Motley Crue?
0: Sounding really good. Who's this?
28: Mark.
0: Got it, Mark.
28: Thank you, Michelle. Have a great day.
0: You too.

0: DVE, what's going on?
1: Michelle.
0: Yeah.
1: I'd like to get a dedication on lunch for my brother, if I could.
0: Yeah.
1: Big Zappa fan. He died today, 3 years ago. Something from Zappa would be great.
0: Sure. What's your brother's name?
1: Bill.
0: And yours?
1: Keith.
0: Okay, Keith. I'll take care of this.
1: Thank you.
2: The mystery man came over and he said, I'm out of sight. He said, for a nominal service charge, I could reach Nirvana tonight. If I was ready, willing, and able to pay him his regular fee, he would drop all the rest of his

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But he told me right then, when the top popped open, there was nothing his box won't do. With the oil of Aphrodite and the dust of the Grand Wazoo, he said, "You might not believe this, little fellow, but it'll keep

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1: But I got a crystal ball,
0: he said, and held it to the light. So I snatched it all away from him, and I showed him how to do it right.

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0: Electric Lunch, last item dedicated to Lynn from her brother Paul from Supertramp on DVE. The Soundgarden goes to Chris. CSNY doing Ohio on this, the anniversary of the Kent State shooting in 1970, 56 years ago. Rachel wanted that. John Mark wanted it. Jack wanted it. Andy wanted it. So if you were looking to hear that tune, there you go. Lunch today on DVE, brought to you by Edgar Snyder and Associates, local lawyers helping local people.
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8: In Pleasant Hills, 51 northbound, jamming up Lewis Run Road into Lebanon Church Road. A 10-minute delay as you head through construction. Parkway East outbound, a bit heavy from Oakland to the Squirrel Hill Tunnel. Parkway West inbound, tap of the brakes, Parkway Center Drive to the Fort Pitt Tunnel. Brandon Joseph, Total Traffic.
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Time for the DVE Electric Lunch Leftover. A lot of you wanted to hear space tunes for Star Wars Day. May the Force be with you and all that. So we're picking out Matt's. Matt's going Bowie with this one. This is great stuff. Your Lunch Leftover pick of the day, DVE.

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Keeping a DVE workforce commercial-free hour rolling along. I just want to remind you guys, as I go and Chad Tyson picks it up tomorrow, 5 more chances at $1,000 on my show. 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

102.5 DB. What's up? I just thought of Chad Tyson checking in to Rock Next here on a Monday afternoon. Back from the weekend. Hopefully enjoyed it. Busy show on tap today. And, of course, we're commercial free to start it off like always. Let's keep it rocking right now. Simple Minds. D.

Day 500 countdown, less than 3 weeks out. Getting that started on Friday, May 22nd. Yeah, it's coming in hot, man, and we need your help putting things together this year. If you haven't submitted your top 10 songs yet, knock it out this week, and we'll include those lists when we're tallying everything up, which takes a couple of weeks. That's why the deadline to get your list submitted is end of day Friday this week. So knock that out over at DVE.com and have you here for the countdown later this month. 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

102.5 DV, Chad Tyson. Thanks for hanging out this afternoon. Kentucky Derby was over the weekend. How'd you do with that? Win any money? Lose any money? I actually lost some money, but that was a fun race, man. Golden Tempo, big come from behind win. Last place to first place, won by about a neck on Saturday. Renegade, the odds on favorite, actually came in second place, and Ocelli came in third. But Golden Tempo there, that was a 23-1 odds on that horse winning the race. So a payout on a $2 bet was about $48. So I know some people want some money with Golden Tempo over the weekend. Hopefully it was you. And I saw this too, the mint juleps.

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Rolling Stones have been doing the longest album tease ever. It's finally wrapping up tomorrow. Going to get details on their 25th studio album tomorrow and what we know about that so far. Coming up here in just a few. But one from those guys out of the archives right now for the deep cut, Beggar's Banquet, Street Fight, man.

0: 102.5 DVE with Thurgood. Also, some Stones out of the archives back there. Street Fight, man, for the deep cut this afternoon. And, of course, tomorrow we get details about the Stones' 25th studio album. I'm Chad Tyson. Yeah, they've been teasing this for what seems like forever now. It's been about a month because they put out that first single under the name The Cockroaches last month. Record store only release for Rough and Twisted, which I know a lot of you guys haven't even heard yet because we didn't even get a digital version of that. But that's going to be out in full tomorrow under the name The Rolling Stones. So it'll be on digital. And they're also putting out another tune with the announce at noon tomorrow. And the album cover actually came into view over the weekend. They were building that from puzzle pieces that were on the band member social accounts. It all came together on the Stones socials. And yeah, Foreign Tongues due out next month. Full details coming tomorrow. Longest album tease ever. Almost done. Coming up, we got more tunes lined up, and at 5, I got another grand to give away, and Morning Show Reloaded. And you know what? This hour's keyword, if you missed it, let's go ahead and get that to you again right now. It is Rich. You can still enter that over at DVE.com right now for a chance to win a grand, so get that in.
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So if you lost some money on the Derby over the weekend, keep it here. Another chance to replenish the bank account with $1,000 on the way after Lincoln Park. Workforce cash keyword coming up. And right after I get you that, we'll jump into the morning show Reloaded this afternoon. Got one from Billy Gardner out of the archives for that. So we'll have some laughs as well coming up. DBE.

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2: Well, we're going to go in, and I got those two auditions today, and then I'll report back next Tuesday if I got it or if I ate it. 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

0: It's 22.5 DV. Chad Tice about to head out. Before I roll, though, got to check in with Prosciutto real quick for the sports suit, which is being brought to you by Chafe and Luhana. Pirates finally got things back on track over the weekend and swept the Reds. Of course, they were on a five-game losing streak heading into that series. Just got swept by the Cards last week, but they got it back on track starting on Friday. 9-1, the final on Friday. Saturday, Butko scored two touchdowns and a field goal. At 17-7, the final score on Saturday at PNC Park, and it was a one-zip shutout win to wrap up the series yesterday. So with that, they sweep the Reds. They got today off, and they actually got a road series starting tomorrow evening in Arizona against the Diamondbacks. It's going to be Bubba Chandler getting the start on the mound tomorrow for the Buccos. Paul Skeens on Wednesday, and Mitch Keller is expected to start Thursday to wrap up that series. Then the Buccos head to San Francisco for a weekend series against the Giants this weekend. Back home next week on Tuesday to start a series against the Rockies. At Sportsnet, I'm going to head out, man. Val Porter's in next to keep things rocking tonight. Guys, have a great rest of the evening. Be good to each other. And as always, appreciate the calls and social media messages on the show today. If you want to connect with me, at Chad Tyson is where you can find me everywhere on the line with DV.
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0: Led Zeppelin, 102.5 DVE. How are you tonight? Did you have a good weekend? I hope so. 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

Pink Floyd, 102.5 DVE. So Rolling Stone just compiled a list of the 100 greatest guitar solos of all time. The guitar solo in that song came in at number 4. Here's Stevie Nicks, 102.5 DVE.

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There's a keyword coming up, and if you don't know what I mean by that, stick around. You're going to hear a keyword. When you do, go to our website, enter it, and you're registered to win $1,000. DVE.com is where you need to do that.